morning and welcome to brunch. You're listening to me, Shazu Wan Scully, taking you through until midday today on Radio 3. That was Madonna and Dansteria. She released that this year, can you believe? Summer this year, 2026. She has been releasing music since 1982. So I think that's about 44 years and going strong. She is proof that age is just a number. She's 68 years old and just putting out the bangers. I love that. Dansteria, I think we can have that again on the show. Hope you're having a good morning today. Got a coffee in hand like me. Let me tell you what we've got coming up on the show today. On Tuesday the 15th of September. After 10:30, we're going to be talking to comedian Sobhra Pant. He's going to be joining me to talk about his journey through India's stand-up comedy scene and his upcoming show in Hong Kong. Then, after 11, I'm going to be joined by Dr. Benjamin Chan. He is the Dean of the La Ka-shing School of Professional and Continuing Education at Hong Kong Metropolitan University. And he's going to be talking about preparing young people for the changing job market and, I suppose, the most important thing, the importance of lifelong learning. So stay tuned for that one. After 11:30, Radio 3's own Raphael Blair will be with me in the studio for our feature, The Bright Side. And that's where we bring you some uplifting and inspiring stories from across the world. As ever, if you've got any song requests, any questions for our guests, get in touch. 2338 8266. Come straight through to me in the studio. That's 2338 8266. What better way to kick things off than Benson Boone and Beautiful Things here on Radio 3.

0: 3 decades of experience across Hong Kong's higher education and vocational training industries. Dr. Benjamin Chan is the Dean of Lee Ka-shing School of Professional and Continuing Education at Hong Kong Metropolitan University. Welcome to the show, Dr. Benjamin Chan.
1: Good morning, Shaja. Thank you so much for inviting me here to your studio. It's really a pleasure to be here.
0: It was wonderful to have you. And we've got some interesting things to talk about, haven't we? Let's start with the education landscape here in Hong Kong. I guess, you know, what is the big picture here? How do you see the role of vocational and professional education in Hong Kong changing today? Because I guess there's so much pressure around education in Hong Kong, particularly for young people initially. Choose this subject, choose that subject. And parents are so keen to get involved in the process. What does the picture really look like?
1: Actually, vocational education has been around in Hong Kong for quite a while. We used to follow the British system, and we have the higher diploma since the 1980s. In recent years, there's been this term called vocational professional education and training. So it has been popularized through government policy in the mid 2015, I think, 2014, and then there's another subsequent document coming out in 2021. So I think it has been given a lot of policy boosting. Yeah. Why is it important? It is because our employment market talks about skills. It's no longer simply about having a degree. It's about the skills that graduates have. So I guess this has percolated throughout the counseling system for students when they want to go to university. They would have to think about what kind of skills the academic program would provide them, competitive edges in the employment market. And so I think it has gone into the system. It has gone into the thinking of both parents and students. So it's becoming very important. Yeah. Mm.
0: Mm. It's interesting that you've said about, you know, those skills and what skills people can bring to the table. Do you think that perhaps people's perceptions of vocational education are changing now in sort of more modern times? Because I think before it was seen as a second choice if people weren't academic enough. I don't think that's the case anymore. Are you seeing that as well?
1: There's a long way to go. I think there's still some distance before we could what we call arrive at parity, right?
0: Okay.
1: In the old days, there's always a bifurcation of the academic system into the academic degrees and in the vocational track, but that is narrowing down. You might have heard about what the government is promoting these days: applied degrees.
0: Okay.
1: So applied degrees is the thing that is being promoted to narrow down the distance between the vocational pathway and the academic pathway. In other sense, that in the old days, vocational track leads to a sub-degree, a higher diploma. But nowadays, you can study for an applied degree, which is the exact equivalent of a degree in the academic track. Mm-hmm. I think ultimately, the differentiation will be erased. So in that sense, vocational system will achieve parity with the academic track. And that is what we wish to have at the end. Yeah,
0: yeah, absolutely. I wonder in, you know, the job market, not just in Hong Kong, but globally, traditional academic degrees perhaps might not be the safety net that a lot of people and parents think that it is, you know. I'm just wondering, what skills do you think employers are increasingly looking for that a traditional academic pathway isn't providing? Because we can no longer just do our degree and be guaranteed a job. You need to do so many other things, right?
1: Well, I think this has to do with the rapid changes in society and also the economic restructuring, the impact of AI in our society and in the job market as well. You hear a lot of people talking about AI getting or stealing jobs from university graduates. We have to yet see some evidence of this, but I think there's an ignition of a panic mode, okay, everywhere. I would think that in the old days, if you study for a certain degree, it always leads to something, a kind of a job, a particular name for a job that you can feel secure. But nowadays, probably that is no longer the case. And that's why we need to talk about generic skills, irrespective of the kind of degree that one

0: Yeah, yeah, yeah, whatever. Hello, Morris. How's it cooking, mate? You all right?
1: Yeah, whatever. Happy Tuesday, everyone. Really good.
0: Happy Tuesday to you, Morris. I think I've got some red lights going here, so I'm deafening you.

0: How good is that? Lisa Miller and Full Swartz here on Radio 3, live on air in the RRR Performance Space, recorded just over a month ago. And, of course, a big, big thank you to Jared Watt. Back with you next week. News on the way, and then we'll chat with Doug Woodring.
1: RTHK, the news at 1 with Peter Caveos. The headlines: the chief executive says Hong Kong's first five-year plan will lay out a grand vision for the city. John Lee says those responsible for the faulty lifts at Queen Mary Hospital will be held accountable, and a U.S. judge has posted

0: But those don't get seen by a lot of people, and a lot of people don't have the attention span to sit in a film festival and watch one documentary.
1: Okay, one piece of operational advice I need to ask from you. Have you got any rules on AI for this competition?
0: There's only one category for AI. You cannot use AI for all
1: Boom.
0: the other stuff, but one category for under 7 minutes.
1: That's the way to go. Thanks, Doug. Brilliant.
0: Ocean in motion. Thanks,
1: Ocean in
0: Phil.
1: motion. Take
0: Good to
1: care,
0: see
1: man.
0: you.
1: Bye-bye. That's Doug Woodring.

0: All Hong Kong citizens and incoming passengers should be aware that the fine has been raised to at least 5,000 Hong Kong dollars for failing to declare excessive liquor or tobacco to customs when entering Hong Kong. The maximum penalty for engaging in illicit cigarette activities has been raised to a fine of 2 million Hong Kong dollars and 7 years imprisonment. Undeclared excessive liquor or tobacco from a $5,000 fine to imprisonment. No one should defy the law.
1: End of intermission. Part 2.

Shania Twain on RTHK Radio 3. I was just going to go into great track from Keith Urban, always good. But it does feature some banjo. Now, I'm not talking about... No, I'm talking about this.

0: yeah. But here's Glenn Miller. I think this is Glenn Miller's band. It's awfully good sounding. It's been remastered.
1: Let's have a listen.
0: Yeah, let's see if it really is him.
1: It's probably up there as his biggest ever recorded tune. And it's In the Mood.

0: down 0.77% or 182 points at 23,215. Meanwhile, the benchmark 10-year U.S. Treasury yield went up to 5.02% today, reaching its highest level since 2007, as a severe global bond sell-off deepens ahead of tomorrow's Federal Reserve interest rate decision. The break into the multi-decade highs puts immense pressure on Fed Chairman Kevin Warsh to deliver an expected 25 basis point rate hike tomorrow to defend policy credibility, while further complicating Treasury Secretary Scott Bessent's efforts to stabilize long-end yields through expanding liquidity buybacks. Well, the U.S. 10-year, that's currently at 5.029%. The U.S. 30-year is currently at 5.391%. The Japanese 10-year, that's currently at 3.038%. And the British 30-year gilt, that is still at an elevated point at 5.92%. Well, the Japanese yen, that's currently trading at 154.96 against the U.S. dollar. £1 sterling will get you 10.57 Hong Kong, 1.35 U.S., and 1.17 €. The Chinese yuan is at 6.71 against the greenback.
1: Thank you, Jeff. Well, NVIDIA CEO Jensen Huang has backed President Trump's push to keep AI development moving quickly. During a live phone call at an event in LA yesterday, Mr. Trump dismissed concerns about AI dangers as a hoax and suggested efforts to slow development could benefit China. Mr. Huang agreed, but also said whistleblowers raising concerns about AI safety should be taken seriously. Across the pond, the UK government has taken pretty much the opposite approach, pledging to work with international partners on AI safety while continuing to support innovation. First Secretary of State Louise Hague says national security will remain a priority to the UK following calls from leading AI executives to slow development. The FT reports that the mainland economy weakened further in August, increasing pressure on policymakers to support growth. Retail sales rose just 0.4% from a year earlier, below expectations, while fixed asset investment fell more than 7% during the first 8 months. Industrial production provided a brighter spot, rising 5.2%, helped by continued strength in China's export sector. Sticking with the UK, and the Bank of England could halt sales of long-dated government bonds as it looks to ease pressure on Britain's gilt market. 30-year yields are hovering near 5.9%, around levels last seen in the 90s. The bank's expected to slow its overall balance sheet reduction to £50 billion a year, with policymakers set to decide on the programme on Thursday. Spanish telecom giant Telefonica has agreed to pay sports streamer DAZN around $1.9 billion for Spanish football broadcasting rights over 5 seasons. Starting in 2027, Telefonica will pay an average of €330 million a year. That's 18% more than its previous deal. The agreement covers 5 top-flight matches each weekend and will allow Telefonica to offer subscribers a complete La Liga schedule. And Singapore is experiencing its worst air pollution since 2019, as it's blanketed by smoke from wildfires in neighboring Indonesia. Singapore is now ranking among the world's 10 most polluted cities. More than 7,000 fire hotspots have been recorded in Indonesia so far this month, with strengthening El Nino conditions contributing to unusually dry weather. The haze has yet to trigger a broad market reaction, but it is beginning to affect commodity markets, with palm oil near 2-year highs as droughts and the fires threaten production and disrupt shipments.
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1: Well, time to bring in our guests for this afternoon. And first of all, Peter Guy, our resident financial expert in the studio. Good afternoon, Peter.
3: Good afternoon.
1: And let's say also hello to Xiaolin Chen, who is head of international at Crane Shares. Xiaolin, thanks for joining us.
4: Good afternoon.
1: Well, let's kick off with the upcoming Fed decision, which we can expect late tomorrow night, and its wider effects on inflation. Peter, what are you expecting from this Fed decision? There seems to be a good chance that it will be a rate hike.
3: Yes, there is. Most of financial media, such as the FT, are really betting on it and observing that Kevin Warsh is increasingly being put in a tough corner. 10-year Treasury yields

David Grant and birthday girl Jackie Graham. Could it be I'm falling in love? Kicking off this second hour of Sunset Sounds for this Tuesday evening. Simon Wilson with you through till nine, up in 20 minutes after we have a look at the weather. We've got a couple of solid gold soul sounds for sunset for you. Before the news at eight, we'll be running our survey for today. And it's about, well, things that we do every morning. What else are we going to do? Well, between now and 8:30... we'll be playing your requests if you like to get them in. 233-88266 is the number. Don't hang around because after 8:30, after we've squeezed in a few quirky stories, there'll be no more requests. No.

celebrating and blowing out their candles, and then going to dust off the history books to find out what happened this day in history. Up to the news at 9 we'll go. Alison Howe and the Common Room team will be with you then. Moving on with some Bruno Mars. I just might.

0: Jisoo with Click on RTHK. Hi, my name is Alison Howe and you're listening to In the Common Room. We're here with you until 10 o'clock. We've got open space on the way and we'll continue to go backstage to hear from the voice cast of Paw Patrol, the Dino Movie. Tonight, we'll be hearing from Marshall, so stick around.
1: 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Let's go.

And from Pretty Woman, here's Go West. King of Wishful Thinking right here on Radio 3. It's After Hours with Michael Lance, and we are off and rolling on this Tuesday.

0: Firing practice will be carried out at the Seng Wai and Tai Ling range in Fanling today from 8 a.m. to 9 p.m. During daytime practice, red flags will be hung at proper places around the firing range. During night practice, red lights will be hung along the boundary of the range. For safety reasons, members of the public are warned to refrain from entering the firing areas within the period of firing.
1: If we dump garbage, construction waste, or oil into drains, the drainage system will be blocked. This could lead to serious flooding when bad weather strikes. We should take precautions to keep drains clear at all times. If you see a blocked drain, report it to the drainage hotline at 2300-1110. Let's all work together to keep the drains clear.